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0: Good morning. Welcome along to another edition of Marley in the Morning. Today being Wednesday, the 27th of May. Kicking off with a track this morning out of 1966. That was the Troggs, lead vocals of the late Reg Presley. The track I Can't Control Myself, which was the follow-up to Wild Thing. Let's crack on with today's show. The next track was a monumental hit here in the UK, reaching number one in May 1968, spending 4 weeks at the top of the charts and becoming one of the best-selling singles of the entire year. Here's Gary Puckett and the Union Gap.
1: This is Marley in the Morning. Yeah.

played the Monkees, 1967, Not Your Stepping Stone. Before that one, Gary Puckett and the Union Gap, Young Girl from 1968. Dipping our toe into the 70s for the first time this morning. Today in music history, back in 2008, Sir Paul McCartney was awarded an honorary Doctor of Music degree from Yale University in the United States. Yale's president, Richard Levin, said the former Beatle had awakened a generation, giving a fresh sound to rock and roll and to rhythm and blues. A band played Hey Jude as Sir Paul, then 65, walked on stage to accept his degree. Here's Paul McCartney and Wings from 1974.

from 1979, just played with Breakfast in America. The next track was released in late 1979, and it was a massive success here in the UK, reaching the highest position of number one. It held the top spot for 1 week in October of that year. Beyond the UK, it hit number one in 15 different countries. It was so popular that the band struggled to follow it up, eventually leaving Trevor Horn to focus on his more legendary career as a producer. On October the 1st, 1981, at 12:01 a.m, Video Killed the Radio Star became the very first music video ever broadcast on MTV in the USA. We're a couple of tracks away from this morning's workout track, so you know what that means. Get your stretches done.

0: Electric Light Orchestra, 1978, and Sweet Talking Woman. Before that one, Buggles and Video Killed the Radio Star. Both tracks lead us to this morning's workout track. This morning, we're headed off to 1990 to work out alongside INXS and their classic, Suicide Blonde. Did you get your stretches done? Come on then, let's get it done.
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25 minutes away from 8 o'clock. It's Marley in the Morning. Great to have you company if you've just joined us. From 1998, we just played The Mavericks and Dance the Night Away. Today in music history, back in 2005, Robbie Williams was voted into first place, beating Elvis Presley, Jimi Hendrix and David Bowie to be named the best live solo artist. A UK nationwide survey of over 5,000 people saw the former Take That star beat music icons including Madonna, Michael Jackson and Bob Dylan. U2 were named the best live band ahead of Queen and Oasis in a poll by Carling to celebrate the UK's live music scene. Here is Robbie Williams from 2005.

history. Back in 2008, UK high street chain Woolworths announced it would stop selling CD singles in stores, saying that the format was in terminal decline and would be removed from the shelves from August onwards. Sales of CD singles had fallen sharply as the popularity of downloading music from the internet had begun to increase. Up to date now with Jerry.

just gone 10 minutes away from 8 o'clock. Take That Just Played from 2007. A feel-good tune if I ever heard one. That's called Shine. Before that one, a current track from Le Saint called Love Bites Back. Don't forget, turn of the hour, we've got this morning's edition of 80s at 8. You're going to be hearing from Cameo, Split Enz, George Benson and Tiffany, just to name a few from the track list this morning. That's all coming up in this morning's 80s at 8. A cover of Ed Sheeran's classic now, Thinking Out Loud.

0: 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We'll be right back.
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0: 5 minutes past 8 o'clock. It's Marley in the Morning into hour two. And of course, 80s at 8 is up and running. Starting it off for us this morning from 1986, we played Cameo's Candy. Let's head back to 1980 with Elvis Costello and the Attractions. And I Can't Stand Up for Falling Down.
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Morning, born today back in 1958. Neil Finn, guitarist, vocalist from the New Zealand group Split Enz, who we've just played, of course, who had the 1980 UK number 12 single, I Got You. Split Enz had 10 albums, including 7 studio albums, reached the top 10 of the official New Zealand charts. And with Crowded House, in 1992, had the UK number 7 single, Weather With You, and a hit with Only Natural. Finn has released many solo albums and replaced Lindsey Buckingham in Fleetwood Mac as part of their 2018 tour. Of course, we just played Split Enz from 1980 and I Got You. Before that one, from the same year, Elvis Costello and the Attractions and Can't Stand Up for Falling Down. Let's continue with this morning's 80s at 8 with a track from 1986. Here's Aha.

slice of classic soul there from 1981. That was, of course, George Benson and Never Give Up on a Good Thing. Before that one from 86, we played you Aha and Cry Wolf. Second birthday shout, born today back in 1957, Suzanne Janet Balian. We know her better, of course, as Susie Sue, lead vocalist of Susie and the Banshees. They had over 15 UK top 40 singles. She was also a member of a band called The Creatures. Do you remember them? Here she is from 1980, singing her classic Christine. Happy birthday, Susie. This morning.

Just about 25 minutes past 8 o'clock, 80 to 8, Marley in the morning. Tiffany covering the Beatles there back in 1988 with I Saw Him Standing There. Before that one, Susie Sue, of course, celebrating her birthday today. We played Susie and the Banshees and Christine from 1980. We head for 1982 with Modern Romance. Remember these guys? This track was called Best Years of Our Lives.

0: Modern Romance bring this morning's 80s at 8 to a close with The Best Years of Our Lives, released back in 1982. Playing next on Marley in the Morning, it's our Midway Extended Play.
1: Marley in the Morning, we'll be right back.

extended play track took us back to 1988. A single by Narada Michael Warden from the album of the same name, Divine Emotion. A successful producer, Warden billed himself as just Narada for his later music releases. After producing acts like Aretha Franklin and Whitney Houston in the mid-80s, Warden released Divine Emotion, the album, in 1988. And of course, the track we just played, the title track from the album, was today's featured extended play. We played the original 12-inch mix. Heading next for 2013 with Disclosure.

Drop it's just dead. Gone 15 minutes away from 9 o'clock. Olivia Rodrigo just played with Drop Dead. And before that one, Disclosure with White Noise. That was released back in 2013. Let's play another current track. I'm loving playing this one at the moment, actually. Here's Teddy Swims and Mr. Know-It-All.

for you. All you need to do is listen carefully, reminisce, and see if you can remember the year they were released here in the UK. That's coming up turn of the hour in about 10 minutes from now. We just played Doolally from 1999 and Straight from the Heart. Before that one, the current offering from Teddy Swims called Mr. Know-It-All. Today in music history, back in 1999, winners of the Ivor Novell Songwriting Awards included Rod Stewart, who'd won a Lifetime Achievement Award, Robbie Williams and Guy Chambers won Songwriters of the Year, and Chrissy Hynde won Outstanding Contribution to British Music. Here she is alongside UB40 with the other hit they had. No, it's not I Got You, Babe. They called this one Breakfast in Bed.

So into hour three, it's just gone 9 o'clock, and it's our third and final birthday shout this morning. It's a heavenly one. Born today back in 1935, American jazz composer, pianist and radio personality Ramsey Lewis, who had the 1965 US number 5 single The In Crowd and the 1972 hit with the track we just played, Wade in the Water. Lewis, who recorded over 80 albums, sadly left the world in 2022, aged 87. Happy heavenly birthday, Ramsey Lewis. Of course, we've just played Wade in the Water from 1966, which leads us to this morning's 5 at 9. 5 tracks in a row for you to listen to and try and figure out the original year of UK release. That's all you have to do. Just try and work it out. But you're not allowed to look at the internet. That's the only rule. Let's kick it off with Ricky Nelson and his classic Hello, Mary Lou, Goodbye Heart. But what was the year?

First two tracks of this morning's 5 at 9 have just played. Track number 2, we heard Smokey and It's Your Life. And track number 1, a classic from Ricky Nelson, Hello Mary Lou, Goodbye Heart. Any idea of the year of releases on those two tracks? Nice and easy this morning. 1 out of 5. Just one correct answer will win you your virtual gold star. I can't be fairer than that, can I? Let's crack on with track number 3. It's Alexander O'Neill and Hearsay. But what was the year?

So there we go. This morning's 5 at 9 have played. How did you do? Did you get your one? Seriously, I'm sure everybody this morning will get at least one right, and that's all you need to win today's virtual gold star. Let's rewind back to track number one and go through the answers together. So we started this morning's 5 at 9 with Ricky Nelson, Hello Mary Lou, Goodbye Heart, released in 1961. See, if you got that right, you've already won. Second track this morning, Smokey and It's Your Life, released in 1977. Your third track, we played you Alexander O'Neill and Hearsay. Now, that was a bit of a tricky one there because we played the 89 remix. So if you said 1989 for that version, you were correct. Your fourth track this morning, covering Casey and the Sunshine Band, we played KWS and Please Don't Go. That was released in 1992. And your fifth and final track this morning came from Black Eyed Peas, I Got a Feeling, and that was released in 2009. So let's do a quick recap on those years. 1961, 1977, 1989, 1992, and 2009. If you got just one of those correct, then congratulations, you're a winner this morning. Wear your virtual gold star with pride. If you didn't manage to get any right, don't worry, we'll give you another chance tomorrow here on your favourite breakfast show. Here's another current track from Ella Langley called Choosing Texas.

0: history. Back in 1977, the Sex Pistols single God Save the Queen, the track we've just played, was released in the UK. It was banned by TV, radio, high street shops, and presenting plant workers refused to handle the record. It sold 200,000 copies in 1 week and peaked at number two on the UK charts, behind Rod Stewart's I Don't Want to Talk About It. There have been persistent rumours ever since, never confirmed or denied, that it was actually the biggest selling single in the UK at the time, but the British phonographic industry conspired to keep it off of the number one spot. That sounds very, very likely, doesn't it?
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0: Being Wednesday morning, I now get to play you the third track from this week's featured classic album, Yellow Magic Orchestra's XOO Multiplies. Today's track was written by Harumi Honso and is famous for blending high-tech synthesizers with a traditional Japanese folk melody style known as Okinawan scale. It was a deliberate attempt to mix old Japan with future Japan. Unlike some of their more clinical tracks, today's track is incredibly upbeat and features a heavy funk-driven bassline. It actually incorporates elements of reggae and dub, showing off the band's diverse musical interests beyond computers. The track never released as a single, here's a hidden album gem. The track's called Absolute Ego Dance.

week's featured classic album, Yellow Magic Orchestra and Absolute Ego Dance. During the recording of the track, the band wanted a specific percussive clack. To get it, they reportedly recorded the sound of someone walking in traditional Japanese wooden sandals, geta, which was then processed through their synthesizers. The upbeat tempo and

80s. We'll be playing the fourth track, same time tomorrow, here on your favourite breakfast show. Heading next for 1997 with No

just played from Zane. The track was called Die For Me. And before that one, we played No Mercies, Where Do You Go, released in 1997. Let's play one more track up to date right now. Here's

another 3 hours of great morning music. Same time tomorrow, 7 o'clock sharp, here on your favourite breakfast station. As always, we're going to finish with our theme tune finish. Today's theme tune comes from an American teen...

1990 through to May the year 2000, and it was the first of six television series from its franchise. The series follows the lives of a group of friends living in Beverly Hills, California, as they transition

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6: 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It's Meghan Trainor.
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1: Large of the ravers, a ravers around town.

Joe first heard on Saturday. I always forget the date. Good gravy. This show first heard Saturday, April 18th. 2025. Cool. Or 2026. Whatever year this is, I don't know anymore. J-Dog with the Dog House. If you want to hear something, message.

back with Headstrong on Anchor Radio. I almost forgot where I was, ladies and gentlemen. Not that I'm, you know, anywhere else, really. But it's J-Dog here with the Doghouse. There we go. All right. Now it doesn't sound all distorted or something. I don't know. We have new music to play here, ladies and gentlemen. I'm not going to play it yet. You'll have to wait around. It was apparently released yesterday. Allegedly. Yeah, yesterday. So, let's play another song. I don't know. This is very professional and great, isn't it? If you want to hear something like I said before,

Swedish House Mafia with Don't You Worry, Child on Anchor Radio. It's J-Doc here with The Rock House. Now we're going from 1993 to 2012. But backwards. From 2012 to 93. And I didn't know that this person, the featuring person on this show, thing, was a television star. Shows what I know, doesn't it?

0: and gentlemen, we have a request.
1: Great.
0: Because I was running out of stuff to play. All right, let's load it up right now. Very professional of me, ladies and gentlemen, but I don't care because I literally got this request like probably 10 seconds ago. And we're waiting for the song to play. The song that was requested, I like the song, actually. I've never heard of the other one that they requested. But we're going to now, eventually. Jesus, it's taking forever. Oh, well, ladies and gentlemen, it's currently 17 past the hour. If you want to hear this insanity again, though, why would you? You can tune in on Wednesday from 2 to 4 UK time, which is whatever time it is in your local time zone. I have no idea. But I do know that this is the song. Wait a minute. No, it's not. Wow. Thanks for making me feel like a fool. Let's try it again. I can't hit the button. There we go. All right, this song is a good song. It's from 2000-something. I don't remember. It's Mario. How do I breathe?

0: the instrumental version.
1: Oh my goodness.
0: I'll sing it for you. Oh no. You can't make this up. Let's... I need to go to bed. This is not... Oh my, it's playing every song but the song that I wanted to play. Okay, if I hit enter on... What's gonna happen? Yay! Oh my gosh. I quit. I'm not... After this song is over, I'm done.

Mario with How Do I Breathe on Anchor Radio. It's Jay Doc here with the Doghouse. And yeah, I'm not going to do that anymore. That was just the worst in the world. Well, it's funny because usually something breaks somehow during the show. And that apparently was one of the things that broke several times over. Here's the other request that was requested by a requester. It's Keisha Cole with Heaven Sent. It's J-Duck here with the Doghouse on Anchor Radio.

It's ironic because I wanted to play another song, but I didn't want to, considering the content of it. Wouldn't exactly. It would be bad. But let's play this song instead. Yeah.

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Because, you know, requests are good. And, you know, considering I just played this song, I don't feel bad about playing these next three songs, considering that it's not going to be too horrible.

let's not play that again. Good song, though it is. We don't need to hear it twice. Oh, dear. We also don't need to be hearing this. Oh, my goodness. See, I can't. I should have gone away. And it didn't. However, it's gone.

Sorry about that. Didn't mean to cut you off in the middle or something, or the end or whatever. The way that you love me here on the Doghouse with Jay Ogier on Anchor Radio. If you want to hear something, let me know, like I said before. You know, every time I play Christian music, I want to, like, do a Christian show. But I would feel weird doing that, considering I would be also be doing another show. Well, I guess I wouldn't necessarily have to be. But, ouch. You know. Ladies and gentlemen, I said that we would have some new music coming on today, which is something I don't usually get to do. Like, I never have access to stuff that was, like, literally just released. And apparently I have today, because I actually work with this guy, and it's pretty cool. The band is called Midair Decision. The new track that was just released yesterday apparently is called Supposed to Be. It's new music on Anchor Radio.

Mid-Air Decision on Anchor Radio. That song is called Supposed to Be. And that was an interesting song. It's a sounds like it's a more country-ish song, which is, you know, all right. Now we're going back to 95. If y'all still want to hear something, let me know. We've got about, an hour left of the show. Cool. Apparently I have more time to speak. Oh, well, J-Dog here, of course, with the Doghouse on Anchor Radio. Here's Brandy, of course, sitting

come to think of it, maybe I should do a 90s show. Because that's what I seem to be playing a lot of lately. You know, just because 90s music is awesome. Don't you agree? Oh, well, fine then. J-Doc here. If you want to hear anything from the 90s or not within the next 52 minutes, let me know. If you know how to get in touch with me, then, you know, do it.

0: 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Isn't it great?
1: See, it makes me want to go back to do the year shows or something. You know what I'm talking about? Like, you know, I do a show, and each show I do a year of music. You know what I'm talking about. Maybe I'll do that next week. Who knows?

That was Levert, Sorry Is. A song I'd never heard of before, honestly. Interesting. Oh, dear. Now I'm choppy. Oh, well, now I'm...

Jesus, fellas.

That was Serenade by a group called Shades, which apparently sampled that song by PM Dawn, Set Adrift on Memory Bliss, which also then was sampled in 2004 by Nelly. You know that song, And They Say, or whatever? I'm not going to sing it for you, just because I just don't. But, yeah, there's a little bit of a historical something of that song. Where is everything? Oh, there it is. Never mind.

That was Mr. with Lady. It's J-Dog here with the Rock House. Got about 5 minutes left, and I've got to talk for about two of them. So you're going to hear my dulcet tones for the next 2 minutes or so. Hopefully y'all enjoyed the song in all... hopefully y'all enjoyed the show in all seriousness. I can speak, right? If you didn't, tune in on the 25th of April for something different. Even though it's probably pretty much going to be the same stuff I play all the time. That's why I say y'all need to request stuff, ladies and gentlemen. Because if you don't, there's, not really a show. Because, you may not like what I play. And, if you don't, as Blackstreet says, all I gotta blame is myself. And I can't. Oh, sorry. I told you I wasn't gonna sing, didn't I? Oops. Oh, well. Ladies and gentlemen, like I said, or I didn't say, but if you want to hear the show again, we got the SoundCloud page. But if you want to hear it semi-live, you can tune in again Wednesdays from 2 to 4 p.m. UK time. Ask your local AI device what that is in your own time zone, because I have no blooming idea. Anyway, y'all stay tuned for the Rage and Rock Rampage show thingy. Whatever the thing is called. I don't know what it is, but, Here's some Genuine to leave us out. Since we've had about, the R&B vibe for the last, hour or so. It's been J-Dog with the Rock House. Thank you seriously for requesting, tuning in, listening, even though that's probably the same thing. See y'all next week.

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2: So hello, this is Spencer James and the Airplay 40 Rewind, where we count down the top 10 singles and some of the big album tracks from a chosen year. 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It's Aerosmith. Don't want to miss a thing at 10 on the Airplay 40 Rewind this hour.
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Savage Garden, Truly Madly Deeply, was at number 8 on the charts from our chosen year. But what is the chosen year on the Airplay 40 Rewind?

Number 7 on the Airplay 40 Rewind from our chosen hour. It is Boyzone and No Matter What on the Airplay 40 Rewind. It was a year that the finale of Seinfeld was broadcast, but what is our chosen year? It's Bewitched and C'est La Vie at 6.

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10: There are two types of drive you can have on the motorway. One that feels like this.
11: Or one that feels...
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0: one album from our chosen year, The Cause and Talk on Corners. There we are, that was our number one album track from our chosen year. Moving back to the singles, the All Saints made their debut into the charts this year with this, Never Ever.
1: A few questions that I need to know. How you could ever hurt me so.

number 3 on the singles charts from our chosen year on the FA 40 Rewind. But what is the year? It was the year that The Miseducation of Lauryn Hill, the debut album by Lauryn Hill, was released. It got 5 Grammy Awards, including Album of the Year. But what is our chosen year? The number 2 single from our chosen year is Share and Believe.

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0: So at 10 was Aerosmith, I Don't Want to Miss a Thing. 9 was The Temper and Maya and Feel It. 8 was Savage Garden, Truly Madly Deeply. And 7 was Boyzone, No Matter What. 6 was Bewitched and C'est La Vie. And 5 was Leanne Rimes, How Do I Live. 4, The All Saints, Never Ever. 3, Run DMC, Jason Evans and It's Like That. And Believe from Cher was a number 2. Our number 1 song then from our chosen year, which this hour was 1998. It was the soundtrack to the biggest film, not of the year, but of the decades. The film, of course, was Titanic. The song, Celine Dion, My Heart Will Go On.
1: Number 1.

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2: 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So then, 10 songs from the charts to play, but what is at number 10 on our chosen year? 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

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Madness and Baggy Trousers on the Airplay 40 Rewind. 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

The Jam, Going Underground. It was a year that Frank Sinatra sang in Rio de Janeiro. The crowd that went to see him, 175,000 people. It was also the year that Venus Williams was born, Kim Kardashian was born, and also Jake Gyllenhaal as well was born in our chosen year. Robert De Niro won the Oscar for Best Actor, and Sissy Spacek won the Oscar for Best Actress in our chosen year. But what is the year? Thinking out what the answer is, six on our chosen year was ABBA, and the winner takes it all.

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0: 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So 5 on the singles chart is done. Let's just take a little sidestep and take a look at some of the albums from our chosen year. One of the big albums out this year was Michael Jackson and Off the Wall. This was from it. Don't Stop Till You Get Enough. The Pretenders also released Pretenders. 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

from the Greatest Hits album, which is one of the biggest albums from our chosen year this hour on the Airplay 40 Rewind. Rolls Royce and Car Wash there. Of course, the album was called Greatest Hits. I might have just thrown you a bit there, thrown a little curveball when you go, oh, hang on, this song was released in this year. It was not that song wasn't released in the year, but the album was. Just to let you know, I'd keep you on your toes, as you were. Right, so what else happened in our chosen year? Well, Michael Bracey set a world record, an interesting world record. He spent 59 hours and 55 minutes trapped inside a lift on our chosen year. But what is the chosen year? I think you know what the answer is. Facebook.com/airplay40 is the place to go. Some more clues on the way for you after Detroit Spinners and working my way back to you. Number 4 on the Airplay 40 Rewind this hour.

The Police are number three on our chosen year. And Don't Stand So Close to Me. It was a year that Jimmy Carter, the president, of course, of the United States, announced a boycott of the Olympics in Moscow. As well as that, Australian cricketer Alan Border became the first and only batsman to reach 150 in each innings of a test in the third test versus Pakistan in Lahore. But what is a chosen year? It was also the year that CNN was broadcast for the first time, and the 32nd Emmy Awards took place, notable for only 51 of the 52 nominated performers boycotting the event, so only one actor actually appeared on a chosen year due to a strike by the Screen Actors Guild. But what is the year? Let's see if this may tip the balance. Answer shortly. Here's Dexys Midnight Runner, number two on the Airplay 40 Rewind this hour, and Gino.

0: Number two from our chart, from our chosen year, Dexys Midnight Runner and Gino, Have You Figured It Out? Right then, I'm going to put you out of misery in just a few seconds' time and play the number one from our chosen year.
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0: Right then, let's count down from 10 and reveal you our chosen year this hour. 10 was Blondie, Call Me, Baggy Trousers and Madness was at number 9. Donna Ross, Upside Down was at 8. 7 was The Jam, Going Underground. ABBA was at 6 with The Winner Takes It All. David Bowie, Ashes to Ashes was at 5. 4 was Detroit Spinners, Working My Way Back to You. 3 was The Police, Don't Stand So Close to Me. 2 was Dexys Midnight Runners and Gino. And the number one song from our chosen year this hour, which was 1980. Was a band that are still to this day one of the biggest bands on the planet. ABBA and Super Trooper. Our number one song from our chosen year, of course, this hour, which was 1980 on the Airplay 40 Rewinds.
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0: 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Don't forget, of course, you can see all the charts from the last, 50-odd years at airplay40.com, and then click on the Airplay 40 Rewind part on the website.
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5: The horns are up.

The heat is definitely on today. Wow. 20 plus degrees here, 30 plus degrees down in Derby in Greater Manchester where the station's based. 20 plus, probably closing in on 30 where my mum is. 26 where Dave is in Hemel Hempstead. We're all melting slowly. Nice and warm, but it's a bit too much. That said, we've got some nice crosswinds up here. Kind of reminds me of the desert from Phoenix. So, back to the order in hand. Guilty pleasures. Tonight, it's your choices from your first year of high school. Coming up first, we have got Ian, one of my neighbours. He must be quite young, Ian, looking at your choices. Wow, that makes me feel old. It was quite an eclectic list, as you would expect, when you've got choices from ages ranging from 10 to 13, all the way up to the mid-80s. It's kind of like their temperature and

If you're wondering what next week's theme is, I haven't decided yet. But I will throughout the next 3 hours. And if you're tuning in for the first time, then you are joining us from 6pm till 9pm. This is the new extended version of Guilty Pleasures. Shout out to Nick on the chat and my mum and Mark on the chat. Thanks for joining us. Laura's on a train somewhere. First up, Teenage Dirtbag, and this is Ian's choice from his first year of high school.

Tweet us with Teenage Dirtbag. That's Ian's first choice from his first year of high school. His second choice is from Atomic Kitten and it's called Hole Again. Brilliant name for maybe a golf course or a brothel.

Angel from Shaggy, that's Ian's third choice from the year 2000 when he was in first year in high school. Chat's quite busy tonight. Shout out to you, Jen, to Gillian, to Andrew, to Eve, to Zoe, to Mum, to Mark, to Dave, to Nick. I think that's about it. If I've missed anybody, then feel free to send an abusive message and I will respond appropriately with apologies. Apologies for the transmission break last night and this morning with Anchor. Thanks to Josh for getting us back online, otherwise we would not be here tonight. This is Zoe's first choice, Birds of a Feather.

Birds of a Feather from Billie Eilish, that's Zoe's first choice, bringing us almost up to date with that coming out in 2024. 24 years after Ian first went to high school is when Zoe first went to high school. Next up, this is Good Luck Babe from Chapel somebody or other. Rome? Never heard of this dude. Dudette. Not a Scooby. Or a Scoobette.

And That's Not My System Slowing Down. Apparently that's the song. What a rubbish ending. That was Chapel Rowan, which is just a weird name. Don't write about them. Good luck, babe. Chapel Rowan. That was Zoe's second choice. Zoe's third choice. A bar song from Shaboozy. Shaboozy and bar. I don't know if she's talking about her mum there. I know her mum likes a vodka. Shaboozy bar. That could be Jillian's nickname.

a bar song, Tipsy, from Shaboozy. Gillian admitting that she has to drink vodka to cope with her daughter's musical choices. Next up, this is Laura's first choice from Will Powers, Kissing with Confidence.

Kissing with Confidence from Will Power is Laura's first choice. I do not remember that song at all. Next up, this is the skipping song from Malcolm McLaren, Double Dutch, Laura's second choice.

Howard Jones with new song. It's Laura's second choice. No, third choice. Double Dutch from Malcolm McLaren before that. And this is Nick Kershaw, The Riddle. This is Laura's final choice from her first year of high school.

Nick Kershaw with Riddle. So that's Laura's first year favourites from 1983. Next up, this is Bonfire Heart from James Blunt, and this is from Bobby's favourite songs from his first year of high school.

James Blunt with Bonfire Heart, an artist with a name that has been firmly adopted by the Cockneys as part of their Cockney rhyming slang.

0: If I See Eye with Hey Brother, that's Bobby's second choice. Bobby's first year of high school being 2012-2013. Before that, Bonfire Heart from James Blunt. Next up, Bobby's third choice from Mumford & Sons. I Will Wait.
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Mumford & Sons with I Will Wait, Bobby's third choice. Next up, this is Megan's first choice, and this is Misery Business, which some people may have described their entire schooling as a business of misery. This is Paramore.

Fall Out Boy with our lawyers made us change the name of this song so we wouldn't get sued. Previously called something to do with Jimmy Ruffin and the Temptations. That is Megan's second choice. Megan's third choice is Camisado from Panic at the Disco. I'm totally confused over Megan's choices. Two songs from 2005 and one from 2007.

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1: Escapism from Rails. Eve's second choice. Before that, Flowers from Miley Cyrus. Eve's first choice. This is Tommy Richmond with Million Dollar Baby. Eve's third choice.

So we're going from Eve's Choices from 2023, from her first year of high school, and we're going to wind the clock back 60 years to my mum's first year in high school.

Gene Pitney with 24 Hours from Tulsa, and before that, I Only Want to Be With You from Dusty Springfield from 1963. Next up, You'll Never Walk Alone, another one of my mum's from her first year of high school, and one of my brother's

Jerry and the Pacemakers with You'll Never Walk Alone, a song commonly used by Celtic and Liverpool football fans. I'm going to roll the clock forward from 1963 to 1983 for Graham's first

Temptation from Heaven 17, Graham's first choice from 1983. His second choice, ZZ Top, Sharp Dressed Man.

Sharp Dressed Man from ZZ Top, from the album Eliminator, their eighth studio album from 1983, Graham's second choice. And a good one from a bloody good album. Coming up next, Graham's wife Kath's first choice. Brilliant song, Scorpions, Rock You Like a Hurricane.

The Scorpions with Rock You Like a Hurricane from the album Love at First Sting from 1984. So Kath and Graham, both first year of high school, 1983-84, same as myself and Laura. Don't think there's anybody else in that year. Close though. This Blue Monday New Order. This is Kath's second choice.

hope you really like this song, Kath, because I've inadvertently picked the extended version. Seven minutes, 29 seconds. Two minutes to go.

New Order with Blue Monday, apparently the total version. Don't know how I missed that. That's Kath's second choice. Next up is Annie Lennox and Dave Stewart with Would I Lie to You, and this is Gillian's first choice from her year, her first year in high school, which would have been 1985-86.

Annie Lennox and Dave Stewart of Eurythmics with Would I Lie to You, Gillian's first choice. Gillian's second choice coming up, originally from 1975 from the album Toys in the Attic from Aerosmith. This is the Run DMC cover of Walk This Way from 1986.

Run DMC with their 1986 cover of Aerosmith's Walk This Way from the album Raising Hell, originally recorded by Aerosmith in 1975 on the album Toys in the Attic. I used to love covering this song with old covers band from back in the day. Brilliant song to rock out to.

0: So this is Jillian's second song from her first year in high school, spanning the period 1985-1986. Her third song, coming up next, from the album 5150 from Van Halen. Also from 1986.
1: This is Anchor.

Van Halen with Why Can't This Be Love from the album 5150, which was the branded amplifier released and sponsored by Van Halen. Also, one of the guitarists in my previous bands played with one of those. Brilliant. Jillian's third choice. Next up, Mark's first choice, Highway Star from Deep Purple from Machine Head from 1972.

Deep Purple, Highway Star, from the album Machine Head from 1972, from Mark's first year of high school. Next up, The Needle and the Damage Done, from Neil Young.

The Needle and the Damage, done from Neil Young, Mark's second choice. Next up, Mott the Hooper with All the Young Dudes from 1972, Mark's third choice. This was written by David Bowie for the Dudes. Well, for Mott the Hooper.

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Next up, we've got Inge Malmsteen with Now Your Ships Have Burned from 1984. This is Andrew's first choice.

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Now, this is where it's at. The album Power Slave from 1984 from Iron Maiden. Flash the Blade.

0: Flash of the Blade from Iron Maiden, from Power Slave from 1984, Andrew's second choice. Andrew's third choice coming up, a belter from the album Spreading the Disease from Anthrax. Madhouse.
1: It's time for your medication, Mr. Brown.

Anthrax with Madhouse, Andrew's third choice. This is Dave's Shout. This is Jimi Hendrix's debut single from 1966, from the album Are You Experienced from 1967. Hey Joe.

Jimi Hendrix with Hey Joe. Well, it was the last of your choices. So, until the end of the show, you don't have to put up with mine. My first year of high school was the same as Laura's and Graham's and Kat's, 1983-84. And we've got some pretty good stuff, kicking off with Van Halen and Jump.

0: Van Halen with Jump from the album 1984. That song was released in 1983. So that's the first of my choices. Next up, also from 1983, the lead single from the album Pyromania from Def Leppard. This is Photograph.
1: This is Anchor.
0: Well, this is Photograph. That was still Jump. Bloody fade.

Iron Maiden with The Trooper from Peace of Mind from 1983, and before that, Seek and Destroy from Metallica, also from 1983, from their debut album, Kill 'Em All. I have a very funny story about a Kill 'Em All t-shirt, but I can't really go on about that. I don't really have time. Before that, we had Photograph from Def Leppard from 1983 from the album Pyromania. And before that, Van Halen with Jump, released in 1983, but on the album 1984. Got about two, maybe three songs left. Let me have a look. Yep, two songs left, which, is that going to cover 18 minutes? Probably not. After me, you've got Life is Strange at the new time slot of 9 p.m. with Matt and Becky. And then at 10 p.m, you have got a second chance of questionable content with Question ATL. First up, we're going to play my second last track, which is Deep Purple, Perfect Strangers. No, it's not. It's Balls to the Wall from Accept, from the album Balls to the Wall, also from 1983. And then it's Deep Purple. I've just spoiled the surprise.

except with Balls to the Wall from their 1983 album, Balls to the Wall. Next up, Perfect Strangers, the lead single from their 1984 album, Perfect Strangers. I should say from Deep Purple. Gonna give the important bits, like the band name.

Deep Purple there with Perfect Strangers, the title track from their 1984 album. Epic. Absolutely love that song. That's about it. Got one more left. I might be able to squeeze the full track in. I don't know though. If I look at the time code, I might go slightly over. 2 minutes to midnight coming up from Iron Maiden from the album Power Slave from 1984. We played a track from that earlier, Flash of the Blade, for Andrew, also from 1984. We have a crossovers. I was 83, 84, Andrew was 84, 85. Anyway, stay tuned. After me, you've got Life is Strange with Matt and Becky at 9 p.m. or maybe just a wee bit after, depending on Iron Maiden. Thanks for listening. Bye for now.

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2: I'm okay.
3: You okay?
2: Yeah.
3: How's life?
2: You know, life's all right.
3: What's
2: it could be
3: doing?
2: Better, could be worse.
3: Could be better, could be worse?
2: Yeah. I've recovered from the weekend.
3: You recovered from the weekend? What did we do this weekend?
2: Well, I did a lot of spending time in the hot tub, getting drunk. I didn't do a lot of getting drunk. I got drunk one night.
3: You got very drunk one night.
2: I did.
3: I mean, you could say you did a lot of getting drunk, but you did it all in one night.
2: Yeah. Yeah, that's probably fair.
3: Yeah. I think so.
2: Spent a lot of time in the hot tub, did some walking.
3: Yeah.
2: Got a lot of sun. Tell my doctor I got vitamin D now. Loads of it. Probably still not enough.
3: I don't think that's quite how that works. I wish it was that simple. Just spend a couple of days outside in the sun. It'll all be fine. No.
2: I spent most of the day in the sun. You didn't, I did.
3: I spent a lot of time in the shade.
2: You did.
3: Because I am far too white for all that.
2: Yeah, I'm annoyingly one of these people who doesn't burn.
3: Or care about the heat.
2: Apparently.
3: Because, legit, all weekend, so we were there from... We were at this place called Southwell, which is near Newark Castle in Nottinghamshire. And we rented this nice cottage. I say nice cottage. The cottage was nice. The cottage was very nice.
2: We'll get into that.
3: We will. But we had access to this big...
2: Hot tub.
3: I was going to talk more about the
2: garden.
3: We had this big like lawn space.
2: The garden was big.
3: The garden was massive. Really, really, really big lawn space.
2: I didn't do my rolling down the hill.
3: You did not. And
2: me
3: you could
2: and Cam
3: have
2: were supposed to do that together.
3: You and Cam were supposed to do that. And to be fair, that would have been very well suited to that, although I don't know what you would have stopped in.
2: the grass.
3: probably loads of
2: trees.
3: Bushes.
2: I would have said one of our friends, you wait there and hope and stand there. You could have stood there and waited for me.
3: So, yeah, we had access to this very, very big garden. And it luckily had lots of places of shade where there were trees and benches. And where there weren't benches, we could move them to put them in the shade, which we did. And there was a chair and blankets and things. So I spent a lot of time in the shade. This one. Spent a lot of her time.
2: In the sun.
3: In the sun and in the hot tub. Mm. And you bubbled away.
2: I bubbled away. Sunday I spent most of the day in the hot tub.
3: I think so.
2: From about...
3: Like 4 o'clock?
2: No, it was before that.
3: Maybe.
2: It was before that. I got out about half four, five-ish, everyone else got in. But I was in there for hours before that. Good couple hours before that.
3: But yeah, we had a hot tub, which got progressively greener and greener and dirtier all weekend.
2: Yeah.
3: Because it was an outdoor hot tub, to be clear. And because...
2: They didn't clean it.
3: They didn't clean it as well as they should have done. And to get into the hot tub, you had to kind of like walk over grass and gravel in your bare feet and try and scrape it all off your feet before you get into the hot tub, which was near on impossible. It was also open to the elements, so anything that blew in the wind would have ended up in the pool, plus sweaty people and sun cream equals chlorinated soup of humanity for a weekend.
2: And opening buzz balls would occasionally
3: splatter. I think there was some spilt alcohol in the hot tub a little bit. Just a wee bit. So it probably wasn't the most hygienic experience, but it was a very, very fun experience.
2: Yeah, hygiene.
3: I enjoyed the hot tub. I wasn't in it anywhere near as much as Becky was. But Becky went into the weekend expecting to not use the hot tub at all and ended up being the person who was in there more than anybody else over the weekend, I think. Maybe you and our friend Dan?
4: Maybe.
3: Tied for top spot?
4: Potentially.
3: You might have just pipped him to the post.
4: No, I definitely did. He spent less time in there. Yeah, he definitely spent less time in there than I did.
3: So long as you're clear on that.
4: Yeah, no, he definitely... Because remember, I was in there for like two...
3: That's true. Yeah, you were in there for hours on your own before.
4: 2-3 hours.
3: You like got some tunes on the go and...
4: Oh yeah, I was having a great... Settled down. I was having some me time. I was listening to music on my phone, playing some games, doing a bit of gaming while I listened to music.
3: Cam brought his guitar.
4: Living my best life.
3: Cam brought his guitar and played us a few songs in the shade. That was nice.
4: Yeah, he also played a song on the train that was very amusing.
3: Oh yeah, with the train journey. We'll get to the train journey. But yeah, we arrived on the Friday, got there like 3 o'clock or... No, it was a bit later than that.
4: I think it was a bit later than that.
3: Something like that.
4: Yeah, got there late afternoon-ish.
3: Yeah.
4: Chilled for a bit. Got in the hot tub in the evening. Got some drinks on the go.
3: Lots of food, lots of alcohol.
4: We ordered food that day. And Matt's food didn't show up.
3: My food was the one... Luckily for everybody else, my appetite is bigger than everybody else's appetite. Luckily for me, I should say, I was able to partake in people's leftovers. So I did get food, but not the food I bloody ordered.
4: Well, technically it was the food that you ordered. It just wasn't the food you ordered.
3: The food I ordered had onions in it. That stuff didn't.
4: Yeah, fair.
3: And one half of it didn't have any salad in it at all. But it was fine. It was yummy.
4: I had a very yummy, creamy mushroom pasta.
3: You did.
4: It was very good.
3: You were very happy with yourself.
4: Mm. Still don't like my stomach enough for the alcohol, though.
3: No. We had an incident, was it the Saturday morning, where a friend of ours was in the kitchen?
4: Yeah, Saturday morning.
3: Left to his own devices, and all of a sudden we hear this very panicked voice that is usually not very panicked at all, ever. hello? Hello? Help? Because the kitchen decided to flood with water and... soap because the dishwasher was crap and pissed water all over the marble floor, which was very entertaining because it turned the marble floor into an ice rink, a virtual ice rink, slip and slide, because you know, marble floors and waters don't really mix very well.
4: The oven was also shit.
3: The oven was also horrific.
4: It wasn't shit, but it wasn't great.
3: It took like 1.5 times the time it should have taken to cook anything in that oven, which was a shame. But the cottage itself was a really, really nice cottage.
4: It was a really nice place.
3: And I love the
4: Other than the appliances, it was great.
3: Yeah, the appliances were the only thing that let it down. That and the incessant need to put lamps everywhere.
4: Yeah, which you wouldn't... The blind people were not happy about.
3: No. There were lots of lamps that weren't even plugged in, just sort of situated everywhere around the house. Because somebody clearly likes lamps a lot.
4: They had a nice ambiance.
3: It did. And there was lots and lots of nice birds and sunshine and breeze.
4: We did get lucky with the weather.
3: We did get
4: apart
3: very
4: from
3: lucky
4: Saturday night, it was kind of cold.
3: If anything, you could say we got a little bit unlucky with the weather in some senses because we were supposed to do a lot more walking than we did and basically it was so bloody hot. I think nobody had any energy to
4: do it. It wasn't just the hot. I think it was the day before. We planned to go on a small walk, which ended up being a long walk because we kind of got a bit lost, which was fine. But it was pretty hot in the afternoon and we had to trek through a lot to get back to the cottage. And it was hot.
3: When Becky's saying we had to
4: trek
3: through a lot, there was areas with no pathways where we were basically like...
4: Long grass.
3: Tramping through what I've heard multiple people call crops, not even long grass, because both Inez and her son called them crops. So I don't know if that's actually what it was.
4: There were crops on the other side of the...
3: Oh, did we not trample through somebody's crop field? Thank goodness.
4: I mean, we were on the edge of a crop field.
3: But yeah, we were meant to do a lot more walking than we did, but basically through that and the heat, I think combination of the two things just put everybody off.
4: I woke up the next day after that walk. My body was aching.
3: We were all kind of dead. Even the most energetic of us was like, I'm feeling quite lazy today. And it got to about 5 o'clock and I think everyone kind of just accepted that we just weren't going to do that today. It wasn't going to happen.
4: No, we got in the hot tub instead.
3: Yeah. But it was a nice few days to reset in the sun, disconnect from everything for a bit and be in the outdoors.
4: It was nice.
3: It was nice. And we had a lot of very good food.
4: We did have a lot of very good food.
3: A lot of very, very silly things were said.
4: Yeah. Yes, they were.
3: And
4: none of which I will repeat.
3: No. And we had a train journey back, which was quite exciting.
4: We did go to the golf club for lunch before we came back.
3: Oh, yeah.
4: Was good. I had a chorizo and mushroom cheese omelette. Oh, it was heavenly.
3: I had a chip cob with ham and cheese, and it was banging. It was really, really nice. I even had a cider. Ooh.
4: I had a raspberry lemonade. That was very good.
3: I don't know what that cider was.
4: And a salted caramel. It was... She did say the name, but I don't remember.
3: That's fine. Doesn't really matter. But yeah, we got on the train back after being told by some member of the golf club that we were never going to get an Uber from the golf club to the train station.
4: We got an Uber in like 10 minutes.
3: But yeah, after being told that and then getting an Uber, we got to Newark Castle train station to get on the train back to Derby, which had air conditioning for about 20 minutes until the rear engine broke and we had no air conditioning, and we get to Nottingham at a bit of a crawl to discover that they will not take us all the way to Derby because it's not safe for them to run the train with no air conditioning, and they can't run the train with one engine and air conditioning. So we got an Uber from Nottingham.
4: Well, before that.
3: Well, we did try to get on one other train which had the same problem.
4: We got off this train.
3: Yeah.
4: Our friends are planning to come home. They ended up getting a train back to theirs because it was getting late.
3: They were going to come back to Derby with us. They ended up going back to Birmingham instead.
4: But it was getting late and hot, and everyone was hot, bothered, and tired. My feet were dead. The heat wasn't bothering me too much. It was more my feet.
3: We're all just getting a bit frustrated, I think, with the weather and the busy and the weather and the busy.
4: Yeah. So they went on their train. We were like, okay, cool. We can get this train home instead. It's going in about 20 minutes. Cool. So we got on that train. And after we sat down and settled, it was hotter than the other one.
3: Yep.
4: It was so cramped.
3: It was rammed.
4: And then we sat down, we got comfy, and then they were like, oh, we're going to have to... Our engines have failed, or we're going to have to cancel this train.
3: There's a rail replacement bus. No thanks.
4: I was so tired and my feet were hurting so bad, and we had
3: a
4: big
3: case. And hot.
4: And we had a big case with us. Yeah. I was like, you know what? Fuck it. Let's just get an Uber.
3: It was only Nottingham to Derby. It wasn't.
4: It's not. Yeah, it's not far. It's not going to be ridiculously expensive.
3: It was more expensive than it could have been, but it was less expensive than it could have been as well.
4: Mm-hmm.
3: So that was nice. So we Ubered it home and had a driver who every time he like turned or braked or knocked into anything or hit a bump or pothole, insisted on apologising to us the whole time home, which was very weird.
4: Yeah, it was. We got driven home in a Tesla.
3: Yeah.
4: Model 5, apparently.
3: Note to self, I've been in two Teslas over the past week. Both Uber.
4: Past two weeks, sorry.
3: Both Uber. Tesla in the back is crap.
4: I liked it.
3: Tesla in the front seat is very comfortable. In the back, I did not like it. I kind of just wanted a normal car. I don't know. I didn't really like it. I felt like my knees were too far up.
4: Oh, the seats were a bit too low for you?
3: Yeah.
4: Mm.
3: Whereas in the front, I could spread out a little bit more.
4: You could have liked the front, you said you was.
3: I know, but I didn't think about it. I just kind of got in. I wanted to get home. But yeah, note to self, Tesla in the back is not the best.
4: I will say something, and I was saying this to Matt earlier. I was saying this to Alex earlier. Nothing brings the British public together more than the broken railway system.
3: Oh, man. They were, you know how when you travel on the train, like, no one wants to talk to each other? Everyone's, like, really sort of off in their own world. There's a lot of different types of people who you wouldn't really expect to speak to each other particularly much. As soon as the second train that we were on was cancelled, virtually everyone was talking to everyone. This is a disgrace. Were you on the other train that was cancelled? What are we going to do? Nothing brings people together like adversity on public transport. It's just a thing.
4: Also, I just realised, Nick says hi, tune in. Sammy says, bubbled away, bubble, till the very next day.
3: Yeah.
4: Exactly that.
3: Hi to Steve, who's saying hi to Mark and thought Mark was until 10. Nope, sorry, we're on. Saws. Mark is also telling everyone to stay tuned for Life is Strange, which is cool. Hi, Nick, as Becky's already said.
4: Oh, we didn't say Eid Mubarak.
3: Oh, no. Happy Eid Mubarak to everyone.
4: Happy Eid Mubarak.
3: Happy Eid Mubarak to everyone celebrating today. And if you're celebrating tomorrow, then happy
4: I think everyone's doing it today.
3: You think everyone's doing it today?
4: Yeah, I believe so. Well, I know people in Australia are doing it tomorrow. But
3: Happy Eid to everyone celebrating. Hope you have a good
4: Eid Mubarak if you celebrate it.
3: The guy at the vape shop gave me a free vape today. I'm wondering if he did it because it was Eid or if he was just doing it for the sake of it.
4: Could be both. Could be either. Could be neither. So, he was being kind.
3: Maybe. I don't know.
4: It was really cool.
3: He also judged me for my choice of flavours. He's like, you always pick those ones. I'm like, I don't.
4: That's not judging. That's making an observation.
3: No, but the way he said it, it was always, you make me read all these flavours out and you always pick the same ones. I'm like, no, first of all, no, I don't.
4: You do change it up.
3: But I do have favourites. But yeah, he was being a little bit judgmental. And then as I was putting stuff in my pocket that I bought, he was like, oh, by the way, have this. Because I can't sell it. So, here you go.
4: Little do you know.
3: And he just chucked me a disposable.
4: Little do you know.
3: So, there's that.
4: It was really cool. It's sparkly and has an alien playing a guitar on it.
3: Yeah.
4: And it lights up at the bottom where you smoke it.
3: It does.
4: It's so cute.
3: What else is going on? Anything else from the holiday that you want to talk about in particular?
4: No.
3: No?
4: I tried Buzzwords for the first time.
3: Yeah. I was saying to these lot, when I was in the States in 2014,
4: yeah, they were big then.
3: I remember everyone in the States was on this whole Buzzball thing. And
4: they came here a few years ago.
3: I kind of felt that the sort of hype around them kind of died out. And then all of a sudden, in the past couple of years, they just arrived here. And it feels like you can't escape them. And if you ever go to like Home Bargains or any of them kind of shops.
4: I don't know if Home Bargains has that.
3: Well, one of them kind of places it seems to. It's either Home Bargains or B&M where we've seen them before.
4: I've never seen them before.
3: I'm sure we've come across them before.
4: No, I've never seen them before.
3: In one of them kind of Home Bargains, B&M, Poundland.
4: I mean, they probably do sell them. Poundland definitely doesn't. I don't think they sell alcohol. I've seen pictures of them, but I've never seen them.
3: But they seem to be everywhere physically. At the moment over here. They're really popular.
4: I was annoyed though because I wanted to try the chili mango, and the shop didn't have them, so they substituted it for a berry cherry limeade or some shit. Then a friend of ours tried to order some more that night, and again they didn't have the chili mango. They replaced it with limerita, which is basically a margarita, which was all right.
3: The cappuccino one was nice.
4: Espresso martini.
3: That was quite nice.
4: The strawberry rita was nice, and the passion fruit martini was nice. The cherry berry lime one, it tasted blue. It tasted like blue with a bit of alcohol.
3: So for those that don't know, a Buzzball is essentially a premixed cocktail that comes in a can that you open like a Coke can. But the can is like semi-rounded on the bottom. So it looks a bit like a sort of half ball. And then you drink from the flat.
4: The whole thing is a ball. The bottom of it looks like a Coke ball. And the rest of it's a round ball.
3: Apart from the top, which is flat.
4: And it's a can, yeah.
3: Yeah. So you're kind of drinking out of this ball-looking thing. And
4: it's a short,
3: tiny,
4: bulbous Coke can, basically.
3: Yeah.
4: It's plastic, though.
3: It's pretty small. Is it plastic?
4: Mm-hmm.
3: Are you sure?
4: Yeah.
3: Oh, I wonder if you can recycle them.
4: I don't know.
3: Mark says, I can't even begin to imagine how cramped the back of that Tesla was. I struggled to fit in the back of a Range
4: Rover. No, the back of the Tesla wasn't cramped. It was big. No, it was wide.
3: It's not cramped. It's that it's low. So, like, I had loads and loads of leg room, but my knees, I felt like, were up by my chest. It was, like, I'm sat down and I'm sort of, my ass is below my feet. That's how it felt. I didn't really like the back of it. The front, when I was in it a week or so ago,
4: that was a different type model.
3: Was it a different model? It felt similar.
4: No, it was a different model. It was definitely a different model.
3: But yeah, I much preferred that to the one we were in the other day.
4: No, the one we had the other week was comfier. I think that. The one we had this week wasn't as comfy.
3: Oh, and our driver had this like self-help book on, which Becky was quite into, but I struggled with, not even necessarily because of the
4: comfy. I was quite into it because it was very psychology heavy, but also it was very CBT heavy. And also he was saying things where I was like,
3: It wasn't even the content for me. It was the way the guy was reading it, because it sounded... My first thought when I first...
4: It sounded AI.
3: I'm like, why is this guy listening to an AI?
4: It did
3: like,
4: sound
3: ChatGPT reading something. And then the longer I'm listening, I'm like, no, this is actually a real person, but he's reading it with like no affect. No effect. No emotion in his voice at all. It's just dull. And I don't know, I
4: wasn't paying too much attention to the voice.
3: A reader really can make or break a book for me like that, and I felt like that was...
4: Yeah, that's fair. Voice is a big thing for you. We got home. The house was actually nothing cool because I have blackout curtains, and I made sure they were shut before we left.
3: It was so nice and cool. The weather here, we have in the UK, for those of you who are outside the UK, we have beat May's record for heat. In the UK.
4: Yeah, why is it May feeling like July, August?
3: I know. In the UK yesterday, it hit 34 Celsius, so like mid 90s Fahrenheit. It was just unnecessarily hot. And then today, just for fun, it drops by 10 degrees. Because
4: for fun.
3: That's what weather apparently does now. And then tomorrow we're going to hit somewhere in between the two. We're going to be about 28. So it's very, very confused. It doesn't quite know what it's doing. But
4: I saw a video earlier. Someone said, this isn't summer. Someone pissed off the devil. Pissed off Satan.
3: I have seen... A lot of people who are from hot countries...
4: Even they're struggling to handle it.
3: Like, the top comment on a Met Office video I was watching this morning, like the weather forecast video, was a guy who says, I'm originally from Bahrain. This heat is unreal. Now, bearing in mind, in Bahrain, it gets significantly hotter than here. But I think...
4: I was saying that I spent some time in the UAE. Mm. And I've been in... 52, I think, was the highest I've ever seen. Maybe high, actually. 54, 55. This heat is different. This heat is different. I'm not struggling with it yet. I think if it got up to 40, I would struggle. At the moment, I'm not doing it as bad.
3: See, Becky's a special little flower because over the weekend, the rest of us are all dying of the heat. Everyone is like, this is too much. This is way too much, way too hot. And Becky's just like...
4: I'm there literally in the sun cooking.
3: I'm fine.
4: Like, directly in the sun in the hot tub. Just like, I'm good.
3: I'm like, I don't understand how you're doing this.
4: And I use no sun cream. And I don't burn. I get, the worst I get is heat rash. Like, I have got a bit of a heat rash on my arm. Yeah. But I don't burn.
3: Very lucky human being.
4: Yeah, sorry about that.
3: Alex says, hi, I'm here now. I think it's worse in this country because we're not designed for it. Also, there's humidity here as well. I think the buildings do play a role. Like, you're living in a country full of brick and stone buildings. No air conditioning.
4: Like a colleague of mine said earlier, this country is not... The architecture in this country is not built for this heat.
3: Right, man, he's from South Africa, originally.
4: And even he's like, I know I'm African, but wow. Even he's struggling with it.
3: So, like, we have no AC. You've got a brick building that's built to retain heat because our winters are cold, and you've got a recipe for disaster, really, haven't you? It's just going to be toasty and unnecessary. That and the humidity.

0: breeze. I desperately need a breeze. If it's really hot, I need a breeze, and I need it to, I need to be able to escape.
1: See, this is why on Sunday, like, it was hot and the sun was fucking there.
0: Mm.
1: And I was like, I want to sit in the hot tub because it's going to keep me cool because I'm in water. And then other friends got in later on that day and they were like, oh, we should have listened to you. I mean, I tried to tell you. I tried to tell you all it's going to be a lot more comfier in the pool than in the shade.
0: I think it didn't help that the sun was on the hot tub. If the hot tub
1: yeah, but
0: was...
1: when you're in the water, you don't feel it like that.
0: Yeah. It depends. It depends if it's hitting your head and hitting your face. And then you're still going to feel the heat whether you're in the water or not. You're still going to feel that oppressive...
1: You are, but it's mainly just on your face and your shoulders. Not on your entire body like you will when you feel to sign it.
0: Yeah, I was just making my phone shut up because it's being very noisy in the corner. Alex says, to be fair, it's been dry here as well. Yeah, apparently you guys down there in South Wales got more heat than us today.
1: They did.
0: Yeah, apparently that part of the country has been hotter than it has been here.
1: Oh.
0: So yeah, I'm curious to know how you're bearing up with day three of this crap.
1: Day four, no?
0: Maybe day four? The proper heat wave, like, proper got started on Sunday, didn't it, I think? Because Saturday was hot, but it wasn't quite as oppressive as Sunday.
1: Mm, yeah, true.
0: But I don't know, maybe you could call it day four.
1: I'd call it day four.
0: I think they say that a heat wave is when it's over 28 in the UK. I think it's like a sustained multiple
1: day
0: period.
1: They say a lot.
0: They do.
1: I don't listen to them.
0: Well, if you're a meteorologist, Becky doesn't listen to you. Becky just ignores you.
1: Yeah, because you know why?
0: Why?
1: They say, oh, there's going to be a storm. Oh, there's going to be hot. Oh, it's going to rain. And then it doesn't fucking happen.
0: Well, they said it was going to thunderstorm yesterday, and it did.
1: I mean, that was not a storm.
0: It was. That we was had a good solid like hour on and off of thunder.
1: That's not a thunderstorm.
0: Considering what you get in the UK, where you might get like the odd rumble if you're
1: that
0: lucky.
1: That was a sad storm. I was waiting
0: like,
1: for
0: just
1: a proper...
0: Just because the rain wasn't mad heavy doesn't mean...
1: I was waiting for some lightning.
0: Was lightning?
1: I was waiting for some downpour.
0: Just because you weren't looking at it doesn't mean there wasn't lightning. I heard enough thunder.
1: I was waiting for some heavy rumble. I was waiting for some heavy rainfall. I was very saddened, very disappointed by the thunderstorm.
0: Well, you might get your wish tomorrow because supposedly tomorrow we're on another thunderstorm watch. So...
1: Yeah.
0: You might get your wish tomorrow.
1: I like thunderstorms.
0: But, like, just because we didn't have mad rain and stuff does not mean we didn't have a decent thunderstorm yesterday.
1: No, it was a disappointing one. It was a sad one.
0: I think your expectations have been overset.
1: We've had some amazing thunderstorms. Yesterday's was not one.
0: But we've also had some significantly poorer ones than that
1: one. We have.
0: Where you maybe get like one odd rumble of thunder and that's
1: because even the thunder was kind of sad. Like, give me some proper thunder.
0: It was that long rumbly thunder from distance.
1: Give me that. Maybe that's why I didn't see the lightning because it was far.
0: Yeah.
1: Give me some proper thunder.
0: Proper thunder.
1: Yeah.
0: Big booms.
1: Yeah.
0: Where you need a thunder buddy.
1: Yeah.
0: Because thunder's just God's fart. If you've watched Ted, you'll know the story.
1: Yeah, if you see Ted, you know the song.
0: Watch Ted. If you've never watched Ted, watch the movie Ted. It'll be a couple of hours of your life where you'll have a good laugh.
1: The first one's better than the second one.
0: Yes. But watch Ted.
1: The second one is good, though. Apparently there's a show. I have not seen it. And I cannot get it anywhere because I have to pay extra money for other services that I don't want to do.
0: But yeah, so. watch the movie. Watch the movie Ted with Seth MacFarlane, the first one. And
1: the bear's so cute.
0: Have a good giggle.
1: Have a good giggle.
0: A good giggle. Especially if you like baseball or you're scared of thunder or you have an attachment to a teddy bear.
1: Yeah, everyone has an attachment to a teddy bear.
0: Everyone?
1: Everyone.
0: That's quite an assumption.
1: That is quite an assumption. Everyone has an experience. Well, that's also an assumption. Many, some people...
0: See how this has been scaled back over the last minute or so?
1: A majority of people will have the experience of having an attachment to a stuffed animal.
0: Yeah. Or something.
1: Mine is Matt. Mine is

0: I'm not a stuffed animal.
1: You're my stuffed teddy bear.
0: I'm a human being.
1: I also have a giant.
0: I have feelings.
1: I also have a giant unicorn.
0: You do. That's new. He's going to replace me, apparently.
1: He's not going to replace you.
0: But if he's going to replace me with a stuffed unicorn.
1: It's not going to replace you if you be good.
0: If it be good? I don't know if I like the sound of that. So, yeah, that's kind of in our weekend. Not really much else has been going on other than kind of recovering, really.
1: Recovering. I got home on Sunday and I was like, fuck everything, I'm going to bed.
0: Monday.
1: Sorry.
0: Because it's been a bank holiday, it's like thrown everything out.
1: Yeah, really.
0: I've been feeling all day that today's Tuesday. And I'm just, it's just throwing me out of kilter, this bank holiday business. But, yeah. You've had a productive week with work, though, haven't you?
1: Reasonably productive.
0: Yeah. Some potential.
1: Well, it might be reasonably productive by the end of the week.
0: Potential new clients coming on board, maybe?
1: Yeah.
0: Which is cool.
1: Yeah.
0: Things looking up. What else has been going on? I think that's pretty much it.
1: That is pretty much it.
0: Have you got things you want to talk about? We have half an hour to fill the airwaves with our...
1: Yeah, let's talk about this thing.
0: Oh, God.
1: Let's talk about this TikTok thing.
0: What
1: I'm TikTok curious thing? To get the people's opinion.
0: What's this TikTok thing?
1: The comment thread that I got involved in.
0: You're going to have to explain it.
1: I am going to explain it. So, I came across a video last night. Yeah, I was doom scrolling. Shut up. I couldn't sleep. It was hot.
0: Just before you continue, Becky, I need to read Alex's message out here because it's relevant to our previous conversation about Thunder.
1: Mm-hmm.
0: Alex says that her grandfather used to say it was God moving his furniture around upstairs.
1: I've heard that one before.
0: I think that's a really good one.
1: I may have heard it from Alex, actually.
0: It kind of sounds like God moving his furniture around upstairs.
1: Yeah, it really does.
0: He needs to get better floor insulation. Honestly.
1: He needs to be mindful of the people downstairs.
0: Yeah. It's very rude. Sorry.
1: What do I think? Sorry.
0: Because I interrupted you.
1: You didn't. Well, you did, but it's okay. Okay, so I was, scrolling TikTok last night. I came across this video of a woman. Okay, so River Island, the fashion brand, yeah, or whatever you want to call it. It's essentially a fashion brand. Have brought out an outfit. I can't remember the exact name that they used now, and I'll have to go to the website to find it, and I can't really be bothered. But it's this yellow embroidered trousers with a top and a scarf. So in traditional Indian dresses, we wear scarves like around our neck. You put it on round from the front and it hangs at the back. It's just a cute little accessory. And it usually matches the dress. Or whatever the outfit is. So River Island have brought out this outfit. And it's clearly very Indian. It looks, to me at least, and to many other people, it looked like what we call salwar kameez, which is like a traditional outfit. With the scarf, with the blouse, and then like trousers that kind of, they cuff at the bottom and they go out on the leg.
0: And they have all the embroidery and everything all over.
1: Yeah, I think the trousers did have embroidery. They don't always, though. Sometimes just the blouse has embroidery and trousers would be plain. And she was wearing, like, Indian... I think the model was wearing, like, Indian kind of looking sandals with it. So this was the outfit. Now, River Island put this out, and in the description of the trousers, they put... The word balloon was mentioned. Something balloon pants or balloon trousers or something like that.
0: To be clear, was this... Because I don't know if River Island exists in the States. Was this being sold in the UK?
1: In the UK.
0: Or?
1: In the UK. Which makes sense because UK has a big South Asian population. Now, here's my thing. This woman made a reaction video to it, and she was kind of annoyed. Well, she was very, very annoyed about it.
0: She's being very sarcastic and very...
1: Did you watch the video?
0: Yeah, you showed it to me when you first saw it.
1: Oh, yeah, okay. I couldn't remember if I did or not. And the point was that River Island are selling this and they haven't called it what it is. It's essentially a Starbucks company. Why are they not calling it that? Why are they, what the fuck is balloon pants about? Which I don't disagree with. I think it was very clearly... There was another comment that someone else left, which I'll get into in a second. And it was very clearly, at least, Indian-inspired, right? But the essential point was it's cultural appropriation. So I asked a question in the comments. Shouldn't have. I learned my fucking lesson. I asked the question in the comments to the creator. And I said, which part of it bothers... What bothers you more? The fact that they called it balloon pants or balloon trousers, whatever the fuck they did. Or the fact that River Island are selling it. Because they are not the same thing. They are two different things. Because near the end of the video, she mentioned about if you want Indian clothes, go to Southall.
0: Which is a suburb of London that's known for a lot of Indian shops.
1: Yeah. There's also a similar place in Birmingham, which I go to.
0: And Manchester, other places.
1: Yeah, all the cities have their little areas. Birmingham and Southall are the best ones, though.
0: Mm.
1: Like, when there's a wedding or there's a function, everyone is travelling to either Birmingham or London. But yeah, anyway. So, that was her point. I understood the point of cultural appropriation. I completely understood what she meant, what the problem was. All I wanted to know was which part of it bothered her more.
0: Becky's made mistake number one. Asked for a point of clarification on a post on TikTok.
1: I was just trying to get perspective.
0: That is clearly put up there, based on how the woman put up the post, it's clearly put up there to be rage-baity and to annoy everyone.
1: No, I don't think it was rage-baity or to annoy everyone.
0: I think
1: she was just making a point because she was annoyed about it, which is fair enough. I don't even have a problem about the video. The video isn't my problem. I got a comment back then because I put my comment saying, yeah, what bothers you more? Can I ask what bothers you more? Is it the fact that they called it that or is it the fact that River Island is selling it? I'm just trying to understand where you're coming from. That's what I put in my comment. Then I get some comments back, which I was like, okay. Because people were saying it's basically cultural appropriation. There was some passive-aggressive comments. I'm not going to go into all that. And I was just like, I understand that. I then posted a comment back saying, I don't disagree, by the way. I think they should have, like, not crediting the origin of a fashion style. I don't think asking them to do that is unreasonable. I understood that part. Because people were thinking that I wasn't understanding that. Which it may be the way that I worded it. I even put at the end of my second comment that I could have worded my initial comment clearer. Because then I put, I understood that. Well, that was the point. More my question was more which part bothered you, was more bothersome. That was my point. That was my question to the creator. Why I wanted to know? I was just curious. Sue me for being curious.
0: See, your take, are you finished or do you
1: go on?
0: Because I have a different take to you. And I think some of this is just my own sort of personal experiences with social discourse on social media.
1: Well, let me, before you get into social discourse, I'll give you my opinion on this cultural appropriation thing.
0: Yeah, yeah.
1: So I understand cultural appropriation.
0: Explain it for those that don't.
1: Someone put in the comments to me, Google cultural appropriation, you get your answer. I know what cultural appropriation is.
0: Explain it to people who don't understand what it is.
1: Cultural appropriation is essentially when you take something, either, it's usually sort of fashion-related stuff, is how it's used for the most part. But it's when you take something from one culture and then kind of pass it off as your own. Right?
0: Pretty much.
1: Or at least, like, you don't credit it, you don't acknowledge the culture it's originally from. This is so layered and I have so many thoughts about it. Because people will then kind of assume that the person who is quote-unquote appropriating doesn't understand the backstory of the thing.
0: There's also an inbuilt assumption of racism.
1: There is.
0: From people who do it.
1: This is what confuses me, right? If you're racist, why would you then do that? Why would you then take something from a culture and Okay, gather your thoughts, Becky. There's too many of them. If someone didn't like a culture or a race, why would they then wear that race on themselves? It doesn't compute in my brain.
0: So, to answer that question, from the perspective of someone who does not like a cultural appropriation, the answer to that question would be something along the lines of, now obviously I'm abbreviating for time, but it would essentially be along the lines of, I like that particular style of fashion, that particular type of music, that particular food,
1: what
0: whatever it is.
1: Wrong with that?
0: But I don't wish to acknowledge where it came from, because if I acknowledge where it came from, that would give some brownie points to a culture or a group of people who I don't like. So I'm going to pass it off as my own. Or if I'm going to mention where it comes from, I'm going to mention it, but with this sort of subtle nod that we've changed it and improved it to suit our own purposes, and it's better than the original because, of course, it is.
1: But
0: because
1: what if
0: the original from this primitive culture could not possibly be anywhere near as good as I have made this thing that I have made.
1: But what if it's just an evolution and an adaptation? What's wrong with that?
0: Because the argument goes both ways.
1: It takes away from the origin. I get that. I understand that.
0: The argument goes both ways. The argument goes that anyone who does these things is racist, but also you cannot ever enjoy / adapt / borrow from other minority cultures without culturally appropriating these things and without being possibly unwittingly racist. That's the argument that a lot of people who
1: are
0: against cultural appropriation will generally make.
1: Yeah, I know, and I've heard it. And assuming that someone is racist, by the way, is just sad to me.
0: Because basically the argument that these people are making about River Island, although they won't quite say it in these terms, is River Island as a corporation is profiting off the back of Indian culture, Indian fashion, that's taken centuries, if not millennia, to build up, isn't crediting it.
1: Yes, but River Island is showcasing it. Is that not already a big step in the...
0: it because they're not mentioning that it's
1: Indian.
0: Yeah,
1: and that's the point.
0: And they're not...
1: And that's the only thing.
0: And it's not being presented in a proper Indian context, although the model...
1: It's not an Indian company.
0: I know.
1: And that's one thing I didn't...
0: Their argument will be that because they're not an Indian company, they shouldn't be doing
1: it. They shouldn't be doing it. But if they are embracing our style, shouldn't that... That's a good thing. That shows unity. Okay, fair enough, right? I know, it's a very controversial take. I'm very aware of this. I'm very, very aware of this.
0: See, this is how I think about it too. As someone who is white, who enjoys a lot of different things from a lot of different cultures, whether that be music, food, language, perspectives.
1: And I have a very interesting point to make on this.
0: I like a lot of that stuff, but a lot of other people who exist in the space that you're sort of stumbling into would probably consider me to be some kind of whitewashing racist because I...
1: But if you were racist, you wouldn't enjoy it.
0: No, but they don't think of it like
1: I know.
0: That. This is the problem. This is where we get into, like, separative thought.
1: True racists have want nothing to do with anything to do with anything different.
0: Mm-hmm.
1: Or am I being... Am I being unreasonable?
0: I think most people who are genuinely racist won't think of it in those terms.
1: In which terms?
0: Most people who are genuinely racist think of race as being something that belongs to a person and believes that these characteristics are unchangeable and are just a part of the makeup of that particular culture, group,
1: and they are.
0: Race. Now, if Whitey comes along and takes an element from that culture and changes it or adapts it to suit our purposes,
1: like
0: shall we say?
1: Tikka masala.
0: Yeah. Then,
1: but brown people don't have a problem with that.
0: That's fine because we took something and made it better. That's their logic.
1: This is okay. Here's another point I have on this. Firstly, in this comment run, I wanted to ask a question. I'm not getting involved anymore, but I wanted to ask a question: if River Island did label it as Salwar Kameez or anything similar to that, would it have still been as much of a hot topic? Would you have still had the same reaction?
0: Probably yes.
1: Probably yes. Although with the people that in that comment, like even if I did make ask that question, they would probably double down just to not yeah. just to save face, right?
0: Yeah.
1: Which I understand, and that's cool. Which is why I didn't bother, because I don't think I'm going to get an honest answer.
0: So you have to argue with people who are prepared to discuss things with you in good faith.
1: Yeah.
0: And a lot of these people who get in TikTok comments aren't prepared for a good faith discussion.
1: Someone else put a comment in that thread of, she is South Asian. She said, I don't find this offensive because they haven't, like, because it could just be that it's Indian inspired.
0: Yeah.
1: Which I commented thing. She had made a long comment, but I can't remember all of it now. But I did comment saying, I appreciate this viewpoint. Because this is a comment, I was talking to a friend of mine earlier about this, right? And here's my thing with this. When Muslims, and I'm talking from experience here, when Muslims, when there are white people at a Muslim funeral, right? Muslims expect them to wear a hijab. Why is it not cultural appropriation then?
0: Because that stands to respect. Because you're doing something to fit in with the culture that you're currently involving yourself in. So if you're a white person going to a Muslim funeral, you'll do things to adapt to the culture that you've put yourself in.
1: So why does that same logic not apply here?
0: Because you're not taking it as your own. So you're not leaving the Muslim funeral wearing a hijab and are going to wander around using that as like a fashion accessory because I was at a Muslim funeral and I wore this hijab. And I really like it, so I'm going to carry on wearing it. That would be a cultural appropriation. Do you see what I mean? Whereas just wearing a hijab in a Muslim setting, basically for sensitivity reasons, because let's be real, that's why it's being done, that is not appropriation in the same way because you're not taking it from them. You are adapting to them. So it's different.
1: Yeah, okay, fair. Makes sense.
0: But I understand where you were coming from with it.
1: Yeah. That was the question that came into my head. Because it's interesting.
0: And Alex hits my perspective on the head with one sentence. People just love to bitch online. It's sad. And I do genuinely believe, whether it was intended this way or not, I think we've kind of... And I'm guilty of this too. Everyone's guilty of this online to a certain extent because of how we're sort of raised in the social media ecosystem and all the rest of it. We're raised to find things annoying. We're raised to look for reasons to be upset. And I think this is a classic example of something that really doesn't matter in the grand scheme of things, that people have got themselves upset about and feel that they have a good reason to be upset about it because they can scream.
1: But no, here's the thing. I understand why it's an evocative topic.
0: Yeah, I do too.
1: I am also a person, and this is going to be very controversial.
0: Uh-oh.
1: And I'm very aware of that. I know that I'm not the only brown person who thinks like this. But I don't have a problem with people, whether you're racist or not. Fucking if you want to wear it, wear it. Like, I don't care. It does not affect my life.
0: Mm-hmm.
1: It impacts my life in zero way.
0: But if you're raised to believe... that you are a part of
1: I don't see it as you're stealing my culture. Sure. I don't see it like that.
0: But, okay, here's a different perspective. If you're raised to believe that you live in a country where the majority group...
1: We live in a society.
0: where the majority group, so white people, have spent the last... Hang on.
1: Criticising, persecuting...
0: Hang on, I was distracted by Mark messaging in. Mark says... Mark says, are River Island attempting to tap into the Indian market because of cultural sensitivities and maybe more people of that background wanting to buy from River Island? Or are they doing this insensitively?
1: It's possible. A lot of brown people do shop at River Island.
0: Mm.
1: Also, like, what if they want to have an Indian range? Mark's also said,
0: are they being a bit short-sighted and culturally ignorant? I think this is the thing.
1: And they could be. They could be.
0: But okay, to my point, right? If you've been raised to believe, so I'm looking at you now because you're part of a minority and this works, and we're talking about Indian things.
1: Mm-hmm.
0: You're raised as a British Indian person to believe whether you do or not, but this is how you're brought up, to believe that white people have spent the past couple of hundred years oppressing your people, taking everything that they can from your people, not allowing your people to have a fair shake, etc., etc., etc. And then a company like River Island comes along, British company, I'm assuming they are anyway, British company... Run by white people, white board executives, white people have made the decisions, and they come out with something that looks a lot like the salwar kameez that you've grown up knowing about, wearing, whatever. But they're not calling it a salwar kameez, they're calling it some balloon pants and
1: which
0: some
1: is
0: other
1: ridiculous,
0: shit.
1: Ridiculous name.
0: And they're selling it to, frankly, other white people because it looks exotic, it looks a bit weird. And
1: the model in the picture was not white, by the way.
0: No, the model might not be, but who are they selling it to? Who's the main target of River Island's
1: I don't know, like
0: sales?
1: I said, a lot
0: the majority of River Island's purchases are most likely going to be white people just based on probability. There's more white people in the country than brown people. Mm. So it's most likely that white people are buying their products more than brown people are.
1: But what if they just want to embrace our culture's fashion?
0: Listen, I agree.
1: And they want to make it mainstream. That's not a bad thing.
0: I agree, but why didn't they do it properly?
1: Yeah, they should have. They should have credited.
0: But also, if you're someone, going back to my sort of original point, if you're someone who's been raised with that sort of, for want of a better term, victimhood perspective, and you see this white company taking your thing,
1: yeah, then it's gonna be like, what the fuck?
0: Exactly.
1: No, I understand all this. I'm not disagreeing with this.
0: But
1: I understand all of it. I'm just giving my perspective.
0: You have been raised in a way where your perspective is going to be very different because of, A, how you were treated by your own community, which has been well documented on this show before, so I'm not getting into any new ground here.
1: I mean, listen, it's no secret that all my life, my morals and values have not aligned with anyone around me.
0: So you've been raised by your own culture that you've had issues with. You've sort of grown into a different culture, and you have your own very unique, independent, individual thought processes and style.
1: Yeah.
0: So you're not the sort of person who is likely going to see something like that and see it as, well, at least not your first instinct is to see it as something that's insensitive. You might just see it as a bit sort of ham-fisted.
1: No, and my first instinct is, oh, it's so nice that they're doing that, right? Because they're appreciating our culture. That's how I see it. But this is the other point. If I choose to view it in a negative way, it's going to make me feel a type of way.
0: Mm.
1: But how you were saying how I was raised, right? Even when I was younger, and I wasn't the person that I am now, even when I was younger, it never bothered me. I never cared.
0: Mark's just done some research for us. Apparently, the Lewis company, the Lewis family who founded River Island were based in London in 1948. It's been based in London ever since.
1: No, they're British.
0: So it is British, okay. Yeah. And it's reasonably old. Like, 1948 was the year after India left we removed India from the empire and petitioned them.
1: But listen, we make this whole thing as British Asians about British Asian culture is its own.
0: Mm-hmm. Well, some do.
1: And how,
0: some don't.
1: Yeah, some don't. And how, as Asians, we're still British. Not, okay, again, not all of us. Some of us. I don't know if it's majority.
0: And I'm kind of wondering, before you continue with your point, because I think this is relevant, I'm kind of wondering if this is where some of the schism is. The people who don't see themselves as British Asian but see themselves as distinctly Asian, first and foremost, the people who will never identify themselves as British.
1: Yeah.
0: I'm wondering if it's more those people who are upset by this. And I'm just guessing, I don't know.
1: Yeah, it could be.
0: It could well be that British Asian people are just as upset about it. I have no idea. But the impression I get is it's the type of person who is not likely to call themselves
1: British.
0: A British Asian, they're just going to say, I'm Pakistani, I'm Indian.
1: I'm South Asian. And in the comments, everyone's saying South Asian.
0: Yeah, so I'm kind of wondering if that's one of the key factors here, that they just see it as British people coming here again and taking our shit and not giving us credit and
1: much of cultural appropriation? Because this is a question I wanted for a while, because I've had conversations with...
0: We've got 5 minutes, yeah, so let's not get into anything too...
1: Okay. I've had conversations with South Asian people before about this, and they've said that, oh, I don't like it, it's cultural appropriation. And then when I've asked them, challenged them on it a little bit, or if I've asked, like, there's another friend of mine who's white who wears South Asian clothes, oh, it's different. Why is it different? Because you know them? So basically you're judging a stranger.
0: I also think that some of this stuff is done by people who are coming at it from a position where they're not looking for a solution. They just want to condemn. Does that make sense?
1: Well, this was going to be... Well, that wasn't going to be my point. But my point was more, how much of this is cultural appropriation attitude is truly what they believe versus what they think that they should believe?
0: I kind of wonder if some of them do genuinely believe it, but also don't have a particular solution in mind beyond just they should stick to white people shit and not touch our stuff. I kind of wonder if it really is that straightforward.
1: Then we're always going to have division and we're never going to have unity.
0: Of course, but there are plenty of people, both white people and brown people and black people and whatever race and creed and colour you might be, who don't believe that we should fully mix and integrate. And
1: I know there are. That
0: there are a lot of people, and I think this is something that gets lost in a lot of the discussion around racism. There are a lot of people on both ends of the scale who would quite like it if we just kept separate.
1: Yeah, there is.
0: Or if we didn't stay separate, at least the communities
1: stayed in
0: their own bubbles.
1: Yeah.
0: And
1: which is sad to me.
0: And I've never understood this thought process on either end of the scale. We live...
1: I understand it kind of to a point of tribalism, right?
0: I do.
1: Evolutionary,
0: level,
1: I understand it. But I don't...
0: But if you genuinely want cohesion and you genuinely want people to get on and acceptance and to understand other people, that is not sustainable.
1: No.
0: That idea isn't sustainable. And maybe those people just think that you genuinely cannot get on with people who aren't like you. And I think that there's an element of that there too, which is just...
1: And then we get into the thing of lack of exposure.
0: Yeah.
1: And all
0: exactly.
1: that, right? It's a very layered topic.
0: Uh-huh.
1: But no, I do wonder how much of this... This is cultural appropriation. Is it truly what you think, or is it that you've told that you should think that, so you feel like you should think that, but you don't really know what it means? Like, we don't know what the word means, but you don't know, like... I don't know.
0: So River Island... Mark's just copied and pasted something that says... River Island, a British fashion retailer, sources multiple products from various countries, including India... to offer a diverse range of clothing. This gives them opportunity to provide a diverse range of styles to their customers, blah, blah, blah. And then under that, Mark's put, sounds like clever marketing or a poor excuse, a.k.a. covering their ass for fucking up. So I'm wondering if that comment that Mark's just copied and pasted is what they've put out in response to that, or if it's just something that's already on their website that they use as a general coverall.
1: Yeah, I don't know.
0: Yeah, it just sounds as if River Island probably doesn't really care anymore.
1: That's a PR response, isn't it?
0: Yeah.
1: Yeah.
0: And I also wonder...
1: Like, if just label it as what it is my only thing. But also, in the grand scheme of things, like I was saying this to people, like, yeah, it bugs me a little bit. But also, am I overly offended? No, I don't give a shit. I don't care that much.
0: We started a minute late, so I'll run over a little bit. And there's nothing on after us anyway. I also wonder how much of these kind of conversations matter anymore. I've noticed, this kind of stuff really used to ruffle a lot of feathers. Like... in the sort of mainstream press, and you don't see that anymore. I'm kind of wondering if a lot of this talk of cultural
1: it's been a while since I've seen and heard the word, to be fair.
0: I'm kind of wondering if a certain section of society, the majority of society, is just seeing a lot of these arguments now and just going, yeah, don't care, move on. Because it's
1: more
0: just,
1: poor shit for us to
0: exactly
1: about.
0: There's way more important stuff that people care about at the minute. This ain't one of them. And I feel like people who get hung up on this stuff are stuck in the past a little bit and should probably get a new hobby, maybe.
1: Well, in conclusion, whether you're racist, whether you're not racist, whether you like the fashion, like the food, like the music,
0: wear what you like,
1: do what you want.
0: Wear what you like, listen to what you like, eat what you like, speak how you want. I don't care.
1: I don't care. Like, I just... it's not a big deal, is it?
0: Now we've put the world to rights.
1: Now I know that brown people come for me for what I said. But, you know.
0: Becky's putting herself at risk again.
1: I wonder if goths think the same thing about me when they see me in my skull shirts.
0: Even like Marilyn Manson.
1: Do you think?
0: You don't even like exactly. Depeche Mode.
1: I'm wearing skulls on it, all over me. Do you think they feel like I'm culturally appropriating?
0: You should ask a goth friend.
1: I have a goth friend. I want to ask him.
0: You should ask him. See if he thinks you're culturally.
1: I don't like the music. I just like the fashion. Because technically that would be cultural appropriation, no?
0: I suppose so.
1: If we're being technical about it.
0: Yeah. On that note, everyone, thank you ever so much for listening. That has been Life is Strange for this week. There's nothing on after us tonight, unless something's been added to the playout. It's supposed to be questionable content with Question ATL.
1: Question.
0: But as usual, that's not in the playout for whatever reason. If you're listening on Saturday, thanks very much for listening. This is the end of the day.
1: Fuck you. Not well, you.
0: Now, you're being very rude, Becky. That's not very kind, is it? You should apologise to the listeners.
1: I'm sorry. I moved my foot on the plug in your mouth.
0: All right. So I'm back with the colour wheel Thursday from 7, repeated Tuesdays from 5. We're back next week for Life is Strange. Stay strange, but don't be a stranger.
1: Stay strange, but don't be a stranger.
0: And thanks for listening. Bye-bye. Bye.
2: 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Bye-bye. 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